0: songs are just so relatable.
1: The songs that hit close to home.
0: Yeah, this is my town. Country is just timeless.
1: 100.5 KI.

0: En garde!
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2: Somewhere else to go, I never did believe in ghosts till the Holy One told me to throw my hands up. Oh Lord, I threw my hands up.

0: It was funny because we had the conversation. You know, the mayor was there. We were talking with him about his, you know, background. Mm-hmm. And then so many different people you had me interviewing, Sally. I mean, I was just taken back by all the tradition, how far back it goes and how deep the roots run, Gil. I mean, I was really surprised with how much is around here that I don't think people really realize.
1: Yeah, a lot of people don't realize our history, which is unfortunate, but they can learn this Saturday. So, Gil, talk about how far the Miami Indians go back in this area.
2: No, it's really, yeah, and I don't, you know, we rely on them to provide somebody like myself a relationship is, you know, I can speak for them now because of the relationship we have, you know, and what I've learned from them. And any time we have the occasion for an event like this, obviously we have them to tell the story. But we've developed a great relationship, and so I can sort of, you know, represent that in my role as the county historian. And it's not just the Miami, but it's indigenous peoples overall. This was a very fluid area for tribes that were forced out of the East that then had to become neighbors with the Miami, the Shawnee, the Delaware. It's really a, this location was where a lot of that activity was going on culturally. So there's a lot of culture. There's a lot of heritage that represents lots of indigenous people. And we're really using the phrase that it represents 10,000 years of human habitation. Mm-hmm. There have been families along the Wildcat. And again, that's the, very much the way the tribal historians and their people present it. And so, you know, when Howard County was developed, when Kokomo became the county seat, this was another chapter in that story. And it's, you know, we now talk about the shared history of what Kokomo represents. And what's so significant is of course, Howard County was originally Richardville County before the name was changed. And Kokomo, as the word, it represents that early community wanted to continue recognizing that heritage, mm-hmm. that there were people that were here at that time that were here, obviously, for 10,000 years before that. And part of the work that Sally does is to provide us with data and information that shows that at the on the last federal census, 2.5% of people in Howard County identified themselves as Native American or some form of Native American. So there's still a good percentage of folks in the community, you know, that for whom the culture and the heritage is part of the story.
1: And like I said earlier, it starts at 10 o'clock, but 11, you want to be there by 11.
3: Oh yes,
1: because 11 o'clock. Yes. Tell us what's going to happen, Sally.
3: At 11 o'clock, so the first thing we'll have is the open ceremony, which we will be bringing in the flags, meaning the American flag and the soldiers' flags. And then we will be honoring our veterans. And so there's a veteran song that goes on, and we invite all veterans and police and fire and
1: first responders,
3: that, yeah, first responders, anybody that have served the community, we like to recognize that. Mm-hmm. And so we have what is called a veterans dance, and there'll be drumming for the veterans, and it's just our way of thanking them. And it's very important that you will see at every gathering. And we call it a gathering because it's for the community. So, yeah, we like to bring in outside people, but this is for the community to be together,
1: right?
3: To celebrate together, mm-hmm. and that's why we call it a gathering,
1: right?
2: Yes, 11 o'clock is what's called grand entry, and that's mm-hmm. real. It's almost a solemn moment, a solemn time.
0: And what I really like about that, not to interrupt, but what I like about it, no cell phones, no recording,
1: nice,
0: none of that. I mean, that's how really authentic it was. It was like, no, this is, you know, just put your phones away, sit down, enjoy this moment,
1: experience
0: and take part in it.
1: This.
0: And I mean, it gives me goosebumps talking about it. Skylar, when Skylar was here, mm-hmm. she went down there with me for the first time, and she had no idea what she was in for. Mm-hmm. I said, watch this. And she was like, oh, yeah. I said, put your phone away. You know, she's a millennial. She was like, oh, she wanted to film it all. Yeah, you know, and Sharon, I was like, put that away. We ended up getting some nice necklaces down there. I mean, all the different crafts and booths there as well.
1: Oh, yeah.
0: But when you watch that ceremony, it literally gives you goosebumps. And when you hear their voices, the songs, it's it's something you can't explain. You have got to see it for yourself, folks. Get down there and see it this Saturday. You take the whole family. It's a great learning experience.
2: Yeah, the program continues through the rest of the day.
1: Right.
2: After grand entry, there's various, as Sally mentioned, of course, the veterans dance. There's a heavy influence of recognizing veterans, recognizing anybody in the community that is in a support role like that. But there's activity that goes on all during the afternoon, different types of dancing and activities for kids and of course, interacting with the vendors and just learning. You know, the individuals, you know, Mayor Moore and his family are there, and all, of course, all the Native American representatives. And it's an opportunity to share and to learn.
0: That's when I first found out the mayor.
1: Learn, you know, in a very authentic way.
0: Exactly.
1: Because we all learned a lot of stuff in school that really wasn't authentic or
0: sugar-coated.
1: Accurate. Yeah.
0: A lot of sugar-coated. But Sally, you're, you know, being Choctaw, you're basically went out of Oklahoma. A lot of your tribe,
3: yes.
0: But there are so many around here that I don't think people realize. I mean, we hear about Miami and we hear about Delaware because the county's named, you know, the Delaware and Miami County. Obviously, it goes back to tradition. But what are some of the other indigenous tribes that are local area that some folks might not even realize?
3: Well, here in Howard County, we probably have at least 60 different tribes represented.
0: Yeah,
3: and I've ran into people that are Sioux, Cheyenne, besides the Miamis, there's even a couple more Choctaws here in town.
0: Yeah.
3: And I'm always running into somebody that says, oh, you're Native. Did you know there's, you know, a Native person that lives here or there? And I was like, no, but, you know, have them get in contact with me.
1: Yeah.
3: That's how we expand our educational to the community, is letting other, you know, and that's important to Native people. We're here to help people learn, to teach, and we don't get offended. Like some people will say, oh, I'm sorry, I didn't mean to offend you. Well, you're not offending me because now I have the opportunity to turn around and teach you.
1: Right.
3: And that's an honor to me.
1: Wouldn't it be wonderful if we approached everything like that?
0: Yeah.
1: As an opportunity to teach instead of being offended and huffing off and complaining on Facebook, you know.
0: Oh, man.
1: Gracious. But there's going to be a lot of great things going on throughout the day today, or throughout the day Saturday. This is a rain or shine event. Looks like it's going to be pretty good weather-wise. Partly sunny skies and a slight chance of rain in the afternoon, but it's Indiana. That could change three times between now and Saturday.
0: All three seasons in one day, yeah.
1: Yeah, so we want everyone to come out and celebrate Drums Along the Wildcat and talk to these vendors. You know, you're wearing some beautiful Native American, you know, beads this morning. And I know a lot of folks, because I'm into beaded jewelry and things like that, you really don't, you can't appreciate the craftsmanship that goes into something that's been made authentically. And you're going to see that with a lot of these vendors on Saturday.
3: Yes. We don't have again, this is about the dance, the song, and the drums. So we don't have a lot of vendors.
1: Right.
3: So the vendors we do have.
1: Quality.
3: Are quality.
1: Mm-hmm.
0: Yep.
3: And they're people that I have known for years. So, you know, they will be honest and understand that these take hours and hours, you know, the beading, whether it's a necklace, whether it's a pair of earrings. It's not something that's mass produced.
1: Right.
3: And many times it's an original. You won't find another pair of earrings mm-hmm. that looks just like that earring.
1: Right.
0: Yeah, we were there. We got a necklace. Skylar and I was going through talking to all the different people we were walking around. And the one lady made everything at the booth. And like she said, there's not two necklaces the same.
1: Mm-hmm.
0: They were all different. And we both ended up getting one. And I got this one that had a cross on it. But it was some significance to the buffalo. It was like a heritage for like, she called it a buffalo necklace. And it was really neat. And then right next door, they were making bison burgers. They were actually cooking bison burgers right there. There was a line of people waiting on those burgers. So there's a lot going on down there. So make sure you get down there, folks. See Saturday. You won't be disappointed. It's a great event.
1: And this is an event that's free to the community, right?
3: Yes. That was the other thing that when we started talking about the idea, there are a lot of powwows that you have to go to, and those are powwows. And there's a lot of them that have competition. A gathering, again, is free to the public. It's a place that people can come and learn and ask and not worry about offending somebody.
1: Sure.
3: And the other thing about the gathering is that it is just, it's open to the public. It's open to anybody. And, you know, we do have certain things, but the MC will tell you whether you can take pictures, whether you can record it.
0: Yep.
3: So, again, we're teaching people how to enjoy the gathering. And I think that was important to me, is that everything was free. And I kind of, like JR said, I came from Oklahoma. And when I was little, we had gatherings, but they were like the neighborhood, my cousins, my aunts and uncles, and mm-hmm. other people that lived around us. And that's where I came up with the gathering, is because we would do that, and we would, you know, of course, there was a lot of food. I tell a lot of people it's like a family reunion.
1: Mm-hmm.
3: And you can go there and you can meet old friends, say hi to new friends, meet people that you may not be able to have the opportunity to talk to, but once a year.
1: Do we have a lot of, do schools bring groups out for this? I mean, is it something that the local schools use as a learning opportunity for the kids?
3: Well, sometimes the instructor or the teacher will say, I'll give you extra credit if you go to this.
1: Oh, okay.
3: So, you know, that's, and we try to encourage teachers, especially fourth grade teachers that talk about Indiana history,
1: mm-hmm.
3: because Howard County is the last Indian reservation in the state of Indiana.
1: How about that?
3: And so it's important. And when I had learned about it, that's the reason why I wanted to step up and give the community the opportunity to hear the real stories, the old stories, and be proud of how Howard County was developed.
1: Mm-hmm. I know we used to learn a lot when we would have, when we'd go out to Bob Oth's place in the fall and with that encampment that he had out there. That was always a great learning opportunity. But I think this Drums Along the Wildcat is, it's just giving you a very unique glimpse into Native American life and history. And I think that it's just a wonderful thing that everybody ought to attend this Saturday. Bring your children, bring your family. Come on out, spend the
3: come
1: day.
3: Come and dance with us.
1: Yeah, that'd be fun.
3: Yeah.
1: Gil, what do you think is the most important thing people can take from this?
2: Well, again, just being exposed to an authentic experience. And we were talking about the dancing, the drums, the jewelry. There's so much significance to every element mm-hmm. of Native culture, and it speaks to tradition. And I think JR kind of expressed it as you're just almost overwhelmed.
0: Yeah,
2: by what you're exposed to.
0: I was so surprised by. I was like, okay, I'm gonna go to a powwow. You know, I just went. Mm-hmm. You know, you go in and I was like, wow, this is really. And then when the no cell phones, no that. I mean, it was intense. It really is. I mean, it's something. It's check it out once.
2: Again, to tie it into obviously we're celebrating America 250 this year, and our great stories and heritage there, but Howard County is so unique in that every inch of Howard County was in the Great Miami Reserve, the last reservation in the state. And so our history always has the opportunity to explore that shared history. And again, the concept of families living along the Wildcat for 10,000 years, you know, this is a very special place.
1: Mm-hmm.
2: And Drums Along the Wildcat is designed specifically to be able to share that.
1: I remember, years ago, I had the opportunity to go to the Red Rocks and got a helicopter tour of the Red Rocks.
0: Yeah.
1: And they, you know, were riding in this helicopter and they're saying people lived in these Rocks.
0: Yeah.
1: And it was amazing to me. I'd never heard that. I never experienced that. I mean, there are just a lot of things that are unique, I think, to every area. And if you don't know about the long, you know, Kokomo and our, like you said, you know, this was a native area for many decades and centuries. And so this is a great way to see how our, how we've grown together and respect, you know, what was always here for all those years. So come on out this Saturday. This is a family event, Foster Park. It's a day long event, rain or shine. But I think everyone will definitely want to be there by 11 because that's when, you know,
3: grand
1: everything
3: entry is
1: really,
3: something.
1: Really happens.
3: Yeah, grand entry is something to see. And but come and dance with us, if nothing else.
1: How did you make it here from Oklahoma? What brought you to this area?
0: Dave.
3: I married an airman. How's that?
1: Oh, man, that
3: uniform, okay? And
0: great guy,
3: and he was,
0: by the way.
3: He was from here. Yeah. And that's how, when we got married, we moved here.
0: Yeah. Chrysler for many, many years. And mm-hmm. Airman, just great guy. Like I said, neighbors for many years. Got to know, but I got to tell the story. I tell every time she comes in. When I first met Sally. Mm-hmm. I'm at the house by myself. My wife and daughter had not been here yet. I was here, almost 2 months by myself.
3: Yeah.
0: And I look outside, and I see Sally in her driveway. And she's using her fingers, and she's, like, flicking in the yard. And I'm like, what is – and obviously I could tell she's Native American. And I have a lot of Native American history in my family, you know. And then she knew that. She noticed that right when she met me. Mm-hmm. And I was like, I had to know. So I was like, hi, I'm JR, you know, across the street. She goes, yeah. She goes, I wanted to meet you. I said, what are you doing? She said, I have family coming over later, and I don't want it to rain. She was trying to flick the storm away. And I'm like, oh, wow, we have a live one here. You know, so I'm like, and it didn't rain. She did. I was blown away by that. That's how we met, that day. And from then on, we've been very good friends and obviously known her many, many years. But, you know, it was that authentic, you know, Native American tradition. And she was
1: that
0: like, okay, it was almost like a rain day, people coming over. And I tell you what, I think that's where the Kokomo split. She's responsible for it.
1: Oh, yep. That's you. It's all Sally. Now I'll know every time.
0: That's a true story.
1: It happens all the time. It's like, you know, here it comes. Whoa, there it goes. It's wild. But so you came here because of love, but you stayed here all these years.
3: My husband worked at Chrysler and retired from Chrysler. And I started getting involved into more of about the Native American Indian history of not only Howard County, but Indiana. Mm-hmm. And, you know, when they were in school, they were hearing stories. And I kept saying, this isn't real, Brian.
1: Right. Yeah. Let me pull up.
3: You know, and, you know, of course, we'd go back to Oklahoma and visit. And they could really see the difference. But, you know, I really had to start teaching them. And in order to teach them, I had to teach the teacher.
1: Right.
3: And because, you know, I didn't want them to go in and say, well, that's not real. And then get themselves in trouble.
1: Right.
3: So it started, I got appointed to a governor's council on Native American Indians. I opened the American Indian Center in Indianapolis. Which Richard Lugar helped me bring the federal dollars to the state of Indiana. Because
1: former senator.
3: Yeah. And so I opened that. And then after we got that accomplished, one of the biggest Native people all over the state is we don't have a voice. And I was like, well, you're right. So I started working on the Native American Indian Commission. And so we had the Native American Indian Commission. And state departments were represented there. Native American Indians were there. And we had the support of the governors most of the time. So, and it was giving them a voice. It was saying, look, we need the hospital to understand about some of our traditions, our customs.
1: Mm-hmm.
3: Believe it or not, we really had to work hard with the funeral homes because our traditional ways were so much different.
1: Right.
3: And we worked with nursing homes because they'd go in there and they'd want to, all the kids to wear those silly headbands with a feather up the back. Well, that's only a handful of tribes that even do that.
1: Right. Yeah.
3: my tribe doesn't do that at all.
1: Right.
3: So it was just like, and then trying to emphasize to the Native population, speak up, be proud, and let's teach. So that was my big goal, is once I had done that message around the state, I hadn't focused on Howard County.
1: Mm-hmm.
3: And when I met David Foster and Gil, they knew all about the Howard County history. And I was like, okay, so if you know, why doesn't everybody else know?
1: Right.
3: And so it became my new goal. Clarify, correct, and start teaching everybody about the history of Howard County and the city of Cocoa.
1: Yeah, and it's, we have a vast, deep history. So come on out this Saturday and don't be afraid to ask questions.
0: Yeah.
1: Come out, but you really just want to, like you said, put the phones away and everything. Yeah. Just enjoy, be in the moment.
3: Enjoy
1: and
3: the
1: enjoy
3: drums,
1: it.
3: The songs, and the dance.
1: I mean, it's just, you know, it's just so beautiful. So I hope everyone will come out this Saturday.
0: Yeah,
1: I'm so glad you
0: in.
1: Guys could come in
2: yeah, thank
1: today.
2: You. Thank you.
1: And if there's any. If folks are listening, I want to ask you real quick, Gil, because we've had this happen in our family. We thought for decades that my grandfather had a Native American history. And since you can do DNA now, that was totally wrong. I think a lot of people find out that they are, you know, some degree American Indian or not, as in our case, when they go through that familial DNA. Do you guys,
0: genealogy, yeah.
1: Are you guys doing anything with any of that throughout
3: well,
1: the area?
3: A few of the tribes are accepting DNA.
1: Mm-hmm.
3: You may have Native American in your background.
1: Right.
3: But you have to know what tribe.
0: Yeah.
3: And then many of the tribes, the Sioux tribe has 16 different tribal entities. The Potawatomis have 14. The Miamis have three. And then my own tribe has three. Which tribal entity, even though I'm Choctaw from Oklahoma,
1: mm-hmm.
3: but there's a Choctaw tribe in Mississippi and in Alabama. So you have to know where your connection.
0: Yeah, I talked about it before when they did my aunt, my cousin, when she did our genealogy, it stops after my grandma Levisa, but she was Cherokee.
1: Mm-hmm.
0: And it just, her, with the lineage, we couldn't go any far past that because of the Native American heritage. It just, they didn't keep track of a lot of that, or we couldn't find any information past her. That it just stopped at her line.
1: So if you get that kind of a result in a DNA test, then how do you propose that folks go forward to learn where, you know, which area it may be?
3: Well, look at your own, where was, go back to the first or the very first person you know that was Native American, and where were they living? Where were they born? And you may not find those records because, understand, for many years, they didn't keep records mm-hmm. on Native American
0: yep.
3: Indians. So, you have to look at where that Native American Indian blood was and where they were living. And they may say, like, Kokomo was a trading post.
0: Yeah. Mm-hmm.
1: Yeah.
3: And there were a lot of Native people that came through here. So it's not hard to imagine that a child was born while they were here.
1: Right.
3: So they may say, oh, born in Kokomo, Indiana. But their tribe may be a Delaware from, I don't know, the East Coast.
1: Right.
3: Oklahoma.
0: Like Seven Pillars through. Out there by Preston Meadow. Seven Pillars was a big trading ground, almost like a flea market kind of thing, you know, where they set up shop and trade and no weapons were allowed. Just everything was like free. Well, it was a trading area. And
1: right.
0: That's a nice place to visit out there, by the way.
3: And so. It was a council. It was the council. They there's caves there, and that's where they held their council meetings every year.
1: It's fascinating.
0: Yeah, I took you guys out there when we went out to Meadow, right down the street there.
1: Mm-hmm.
0: Well, guys, and we're running out of time, but thank you so much. Well, this Saturday, folks, get down to Foster Park, drums along the Wildcat. It is quite the experience, and you're going to learn a little something. Fun for the whole family. Pick up some items, and man, if they're serving those bison burgers, oh my God.
1: They're delicious.
0: I was downwind from them, man.
1: Gil, did you have something you wanted to add there?
2: No, I just wanted to mention one thing, just from the bigger picture, is there are 575 federally recognized sovereign nations.
1: Mm-hmm.
2: Wow. And of course they're all part of the United States of America, but that's the relationship they have with the United States government. And so that's why, you know, someone that wants to explore their past, you know, they do, as Sally said, you need to identify the land. Where were you? You know, the connection to the land is so much a part of a Native experience.
1: Right.
2: And that's why we're so honored to be able to talk about this place, mm-hmm. you know, and to be able to share that shared history.
1: Yep. And we should all be very proud of our heritage here in Kokomo, because we've got a very good one, I think. Yep. So listen, get out there, learn a little something, enjoy the drums and the dancing and everything. And like Sally said, you might want to get up and dance with them.
3: And a lot of good fun. Food.
1: Yeah, a lot of good things happening this Saturday right here in Foster Park. Gil, thank you for coming in. Sally, it's always good to see you. Good to see you both. And we'll see you Saturday down at Foster Park.
0: Thank you, guys.
1: All righty. Tomorrow, Complaint Compliment Day. Yep. We'll see what we can do with that. And we'll be back here at 9:30 tomorrow morning. Till then, boy.
4: Could live like that.
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6: ABC News, I'm Dave Packer. The cost for Americans to borrow, from credit cards to home and car loans, is going up. Fed Chair Kevin Warsh raising interest rates 0.25%. President Trump actually wanted rates to go down, but he gave his appointed Fed chair a pass.
7: I talked to Kevin, and I said, you might as well vote with the board, because it's not going to matter. The board is very hostile. They're very political. They're doing the wrong thing.
6: Farmers are dealing with record diesel prices just as the key harvest months are getting started. One farmer in Illinois says he's paying nearly double in fuel compared to last year. National average, $6.31 a gallon, says AAA. The House Wednesday night passed a Russia and Iran sanctions bill. Voting against it, Democratic leader Hakeem Jeffries saying that the bill gives the president new expansive tariff authority. On Wall Street, stocks were down sharply with the announcement from the Fed. The Dow lost 631 points. This is ABC News.
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1: ABC News, I'm Michelle Franzen. New details about the damage to U.S. military sites in the Middle East due to the war with Iran. ABC News obtaining images showing destroyed planes and other assets. ABC's Mary Bruce has details.
2: One American service member who served in this war telling us the American people are unaware of the extent of the damage that American bases are taking in. It's being kept a secret, and we're acting like it's no big deal. But you know, there are drone strikes and ballistic missile strikes actively landing on bases every day.
1: Residents in a rural area of northern Michigan being told to shelter in place following a plane crash earlier today. There are unconfirmed reports the pilot ejected before the aircraft went down. In Los Angeles, the NTSB reviewing evidence from the deadly news helicopter crash that killed all on board, along with a person on the ground. That chopper was covering a bus and SUV crash that killed two people. The